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0: Hello. How's it going, everybody? Welcome to the show. Welcome to your Monday morning right here on Sports Radio, TSN 1200. We are so glad you're along for this 28th day of September 2026. JR, Steve Lloyd, and Hammer with you. And here's what we have for you after a very fine weather weekend for the most part. Fine last week, actually. Going to have a pretty cloudy day ahead of us today. There actually is the slight chance of an afternoon shower today, about 40%, they're saying. Today's high will be 19. Be right back into sunshine tomorrow with a high of 20. Wednesday may be a day off for some of you. Will be a sunny day and a high of 23. As you wake up this morning, we're sitting at 13 degrees. Steve Lloyd, good morning.
1: Good morning. Beautiful weekend.
0: It was very nice.
1: Oh, it was awesome. Yeah. I did a bit of a heel-toe express downtown. The festivities. We just did a big walk. Went all the way down Somerset. You know, Chinatown, they had the streets blocked off. All kinds of food, JR and stuff. I was an urban foot walker in this fine city this weekend.
0: Ottawa's 200th birthday. Everything was going on in Ottawa this weekend. We had all the sports teams for the most part at home. We had civic celebrations going on. So, yeah, it was all good. Good weekend to be in Ottawa. Nice weather. The weather has contributed. Feels like every September is like spectacular.
1: I love September. Yeah. Isn't it the best? Yeah. It is the best month for weather.
0: It is. It's all good. Hammer, how was your weekend?
2: It was fantastic. Thank you very much. Enjoyed, like you guys, the weather. Sat outside at the Barhaven's Best Sports Bar, had a good time, said goodbye to the Blue Jays on Sunday, and that's
0: was it a fond farewell? Not really, eh? Glad it's over?
2: It was.
0: We dedicated a lot of time to that team. Too much, actually.
2: Am I glad it's over? Well, last year's run was pretty special. It was pretty fun.
0: I know.
2: You kind of want to do it over again, but then...
0: That's sports.
2: Yeah, that's how it goes. Yeah. So it's... To see the team kind of say goodbye, it's like, all right, I can take a deep breath here and put all focus on to hockey for the month of October.
1: Did you tear up? Did you cry?
2: No. Do we have to talk about fans tearing up at the goodbyes of George Springer and Max Scherzer?
1: I'll say this. The video of Verlander and his daughter coming out.
2: That's cool.
1: That was pretty good.
2: Yeah, but is it going to... Are you so emotionally vested that it's going to, not just the moment, but you're going to tear up and kind of cry about it a little bit?
0: As a fan or as a player?
2: No, as a player, sure. I got no problems with that.
0: I'm not really sure. I could see maybe George Springer because he's been there actually 6 years. He's been there quite a while. He was, you know, the star of one of the reasons they got to the World Series last year. He's in a million commercials. Like he seems like a very self-deprecating kind of a good guy.
2: Nice guy.
0: Max Scherzer part, I don't really get at all. Like, he's been in Toronto a couple of years.
2: How many starts
0: total? It's been really up and down. You know, he's uber competitive. I guess there's some sort of draw about that. But as a fan, are you really invested in Max Scherzer that much? I can't think you are.
1: Joe Montana as a Chief?
0: Yeah, exactly. Exactly.
1: Forever a Chief. Anyway. Really?
2: It was fun.
0: Speaking of baseball, I was at both the Titans games on the weekend. Oh, that was spectacular.
2: So they can thank you for bringing home the title.
0: Johnny, good luck. What can I say? I was there. 10,303 on Friday and over 9,000 on Saturday. So
2: I got to say, the visual I sent out with our little show tee up of the final out and seeing the crowd behind home plate just packed, not an empty seat. That's pretty cool.
0: Yeah, it was pretty
2: cool
0: amazing
2: to see.
0: Pretty amazing. And everybody stuck around. They did an on-field celebration afterward. You know, they had the mics out with players and the team owner and various people with it. And then both nights they had fireworks. And I kind of half expect, I'll be honest with you, and I know they do fireworks. I think they do Firework Friday 5 nights a year or something like that. And I've not been to any of them. So I'm sort of thinking, you know, like fireworks can be expensive. I'm thinking, okay, it'll probably be like a 2-minute show. It went for like we walked out like halfway through and it went on and we parked a fair bit away. It was still going by the time we turned the corner and out of sight. So
2: was this Friday or Saturday?
0: Both nights. Yeah, they had fireworks prepared for, had they gone to last night as well. So,
2: well, anyway. I'm guessing they blew up Sundays on Saturday.
0: That's like, true.
2: We can double this up here, boys.
0: Yeah, absolutely.
2: Let's not save it.
0: So that was a fun weekend. Ottawa adds a title. Atletico Ottawa won last year. The Red Blacks in 2016. We've had some close calls. The Ottawa Charge got to a couple of finals. Didn't win, though. 67s got to a league final in 2019. I was rolling over this in my head. I'm talking about pro, or if you count the 67, semi-pro kind of team sports we've had. We haven't had a long list of champions here in Ottawa. It's been, playoff success has been fleeting. I think it's fair to say. So when you get a team that wins, you got to celebrate. And so
2: dominates awesome. Too. I mean, just not win, but
0: no,
2: the one loss through the playoffs, just incredible, incredible yeah. player.
0: For the pitcher on Saturday, Kai Hampton. And again, most of us are just getting to know. We know Jackie, friend of the show, is going to be on the show today. Jackie Urbaez. We've come to know Miles Smith, who threw out the guy at home plate on Saturday. We've got to know him a little bit through the show. But for the most part, these guys, for the most part, are pretty anonymous. Starting pitcher Kai Hampton, I had to look him up. It's like, this guy's from Australia. That's pretty impressive. Joined the team during the season, as a lot of them do. Like, these guys are kind of in and out of the roster all the time. But, man, they put it together at the right occasion. So congratulations to the Titans, everybody involved. That's 5 years of sort of, just getting a little bit incrementally better every single year. The fan support has been getting incrementally better, and just do nothing but good news for them sort of going forward from here.
2: So when can we call Ottawa Title Town?
0: Yeah.
2: Do we need a few more?
0: How about just Titan Town for now?
2: Okay, that works.
1: Well, it feels like this incarnation of professional baseball, it's got the best foothold on a fan base that's growing in the city since when the stadium was first built, and it was new, and it was the Ottawa Lynx, and they used to sell it out. Like, it's that, and this is the final time there's going to be a Frontier League champion. They're changing the name of the league for next season as well. So congratulations to the Titans. Just the way they've built their brand, and hey, winning helps.
0: Absolutely.
1: And this should certainly help with the season ticket base and the momentum heading into next season.
0: All right. The Major League Baseball playoffs are set to begin this week. The NFL well underway. We're only through 3 weeks. We're down to 6 unbeaten teams. A couple of epic games yesterday and last night. Some controversy, some controversial endings as well. We'll go through the NFL story. Not much to say on the Red Blacks. They lost again on Saturday, 0-14 now, tying the CFL record for most losses to begin a year. That's really about all you can say. They play again on Friday. And of course, as you said, hockey set to begin. The new NHL season begins tomorrow. The Sens have to wait until Saturday, but maybe some much needed time to get some healing done, because Ottawa will go into the season, it looks like, with some dinged up players. So we'll get into all of that. So lots to chat about on this Monday morning. Hope you had a good weekend. Glad you're with us here on Sports Radio, TSN 1200.
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0: All right, 6:19, first check on traffic. 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TSN 1200 weather. Got a mostly cloudy day ahead today. Slight chance of an afternoon shower. Today's high will be 19, and right now it's 13. 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

0: they had targeted Levy Marilinen. The report said all summer that they figured that he might be a guy that gets put on waivers, and if he did, that would be a player they would be interested in. And that's exactly the way. So that's kind of what I, you know, when I said this was a really intriguing storyline for me, was what was going to happen with Marilinen, because you weren't putting a claim in him based on certainly the 6 goals he gave up in the game last week, or how he played almost the entirety of last year. It was, you know, the season before, in which it was, you know, whatever it was, 15 or 20 games or whatever it was, when he was quite good. And that's when the Senators initially said, okay, this guy's going to be our backup. Or you're an organization, and he got drafted in 2020. You're an organization that had a draft grade on him in 2020, that you liked him. And because goalies develop so slowly, it's like, and look, Vancouver's in a situation of, they're a bad hockey team. They've got a goalie, a major goalie, injury in Demko. That there's no, they have a spot, and it's kind of like that would be a prime candidate team to pick up a player like Marilinen. And that's indeed what happened. And so the Senators turned around on Friday night, and I think they probably thought there was a chance this was going to happen. And so
1: they had a plan too.
0: Yes. And again, Steve Staio said the biggest mistake he made last summer, so a year ago, was that they didn't have coverage insurance in terms of a veteran goalie in the organization. They make sure they took care of that this year. They picked up Jonas Johansson from Tampa, who played in the NHL all of last year. In fact, for about a month or so, when Vasilevsky was out in Tampa, he was the number one guy. So he gets brought over. Now, he's already been through waivers.
1: Yeah, he's already through down to the AHL.
0: So he's down to, but that is a veteran guy who's played in the NHL, that if they run into injury and or poor play here in Ottawa, but more injuries with either the first two guys, they've got somebody who's played some games in the NHL that they can bring up. That they didn't have that last year. That's why eventually it got around to James Reimer. So they've got some coverage there. The Marilinen thing, I know people are going to look and they're going to say, well, Gustafson,
1: Decord,
0: Joey Decord,
1: yep.
0: Ottawa's history of, you know, young goalies leaving and then having success.
1: Developing other people's goalies.
0: Yes, elsewhere. Well, this is when you draft goalies high, it takes them so long to develop. Eventually, there comes a time where if they haven't sort of made it at a young age, they do get exposed to waivers. And, you know, this is the I guess the risk that you take. Ottawa made their decision on what they really spoke about what they thought of Levy Marilinen when they traded for Ersson and signed him to a 2-year contract. That really said, we don't trust Marilinen, quite honestly. Our grade on him is not trustable. Would we like to keep him in the organization? Absolutely, in a perfect world. But we are fully aware that we could lose the guy and he's going to go elsewhere.
1: In the meantime, you got to win games as you're waiting on guys to arrive and be full-time contributors. And unfortunately for Marilinen, it started at the start of last season. Now, he played better in the AHL towards the end of the year, but this hasn't been a short period of time. It's been a while since we can all hang our hat on. Remember when Levy saved the season after Christmas a couple of years ago? That's a long time ago.
0: And the biggest thing is for him is what's between his ears, right? There's no doubt he's a talented goalie, but it's between the ears, and there's lots of talented goalies who struggled with confidence and then they just were never able to make it. So we'll wait and see. But him going to Vancouver, he's going to get an opportunity, which is awesome, but that's a bad hockey team. So is he going to develop well in a shooting gallery? I guess at that point, it's not like you're expected to save a season like you were in Ottawa. There are no expectations in Vancouver other than from the fans that we're going to be a bad team. So there's no expectation from the goalie of you got to come in and save the day. It's kind of like you're going to get in there, kid. Let's see what you got. Let's see if you're an NHL caliber goalie.
1: There's always personal pressure because you want to play and earn a paycheck as long as you can in professional hockey in the NHL. But there's not the team pressure there in Vancouver at all.
0: Right. Anyway, perennial goalie questions in Ottawa, huh? It's like an evergreen topic. All right, thoughts on any of that is always welcome. Gabriel Peach, text line is how you reach us at 12-1200, where standard messaging rates apply. We'll talk more about that and all the stuff from the weekend. Hockey stuff with Mike Johnson, our TSN Hockey Insider, will join us after 8. Again, Sens will be practicing all week. They don't start the season until Saturday.

0: in Toronto. 6:43, a break. We'll come back. We'll talk some NFL, some interesting results from yesterday, some controversial penalty calls, which, I'd say quite frankly, decided or could have decided a couple of games. We'll go through all of that and the baseball story as well. The playoffs are set. Blue Jays are done. Wild card week is here. We'll chat about all that when we return right here on Sports Radio, TSN 1200.
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0: just kind of becomes and breaks down into a circus for the most part. But I thought maybe with less games, you might stay away from that, but that really isn't the case.
1: I found it interesting when you start to, you know, believe what you see, not what you hear. When you look at the rosters for the game here in Ottawa and the game in Montreal, Ridly Greig's in Montreal, and he's not available to start the season. He's got to be suspended for two games. The other two players with some NHL pedigree to them, really, are Ben Hutton, who's on a PTO, and Nick Mattanpalo, depth guy who is the seven on this team, usually. So it was quite clear that they did take the tack of, we want to get the team that we think is going to play for us to start the season here in Ottawa.
0: Right.
1: Like, Greig's a big part of the Senators. But guess what, Ridly? Unfortunately, you're not going to be ready. You can't play for the first two games, so we're trying to get our group together.
2: Yeah, if you look at who the Sens dressed for the game in Ottawa Saturday, that was for the most part who should line up for them when they drop the puck in Toronto this Saturday, with, again, question marks about all the injured guys that we may or may not find out more information out about today. Anyway, Sens back on the practice ice a little later on this morning. All right, we'll take a break. Got any thoughts? Continue to share. Gabriel Pizza text line at 12-1200. Where standard messaging rates apply. The Blue Jay season is done. Thank goodness. Bring on the playoffs. Wild card starts tomorrow. NFL Sunday. Some interesting results. We're down to 6 unbeaten teams. Anybody have the Houston Texans being 0-3 to begin the year? Ooh, bad. By the way, we got the Monday Nighter tonight. Eagles, Bears. Caleb Williams not suiting up for the Bears at quarterback. We'll have the game for you at 8 o'clock tonight. Right here on Sports Radio, TSN 1200. 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All right, latest check on traffic. For the biggest situation right now is on the westbound 417. We've got an accident that's been blocking the left lane between the Vanier Parkway and Nicholas, that area. And it's been there for a while now. Got several police cars on scene. It looks like the cleanup is underway, but it's been there for the better part of probably 45 minutes now. And traffic is backed up severely into the east end of the city. So westbound on the 417 starts to slow at Walkley, and it's heavy to the split. And then from there into the downtown core. Again, accident just after the Vanier Parkway. Same deal on the 174 west. It is heavy from about Montreal Road into the split, again, because of that accident toward the downtown. That's westbound. The eastbound lane's a little busy through March Road and Kanata, and then it's heavy from after Moody through to Pinecrest, and then it opens up after that, so not bad overall. Westbound 50 through Gatineau's actually in pretty good shape this morning. Hunt Club, busiest stretch is eastbound toward Woodruff. 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TSN 1200 weather, we got a pretty cloudy day ahead of us today. Slight chance of an afternoon shower. Our high will be 19, and right now it's 14. 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

0: 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Won't
1: you come? I don't think we're going to see much of it today, although a little spot of sunshine right now. Welcome back. 8:43 here on this Monday morning with JR, Steve Lloyd, and Hammer. Looks like a fairly cloudy day ahead. Return to sun tomorrow, and I know some people are off on Wednesday for Truth and Reconciliation Day. That looks like a nice day, as well. Okay, we got this guy joining us next hour.
2: 0-1. Fastball crushed in the air to deep right. Robertson going back at the track, at the wall. Gone! She's gone!

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11: I don't want to be Mr. Optimism, but USC will beat Washington this week and probably Penn State. So they got a lot of wins left, but they lost to Oregon. Lincoln Riley is now 5-14 against AP-ranked teams. And there's, you know, there's this chorus out there. Well, you got to get rid of him. Buy him out. All right, let's see. That's $70 million. Then you need $100 million for the next coach. You just tap donors for $300 million for new facilities. And the average NIL roster is $35 million. People in L.A. have lives. Like, this is not like, this is not a part of the country where there's two NFL teams there, two NBA teams, the Dodgers. Like, you can't just keep going to the donors and asking, hey, can you write me a $13 million check? That's just not the way it works. So this is not Baton Rouge, like that, where people live, breathe, eat, sleep LSU football. So, I mean, Oregon's good. And let's be honest, Oregon is a really good program, and you can see their NIL money. They are big on their O&D lines. They have paid for size. They made USC's defensive front look pretty small, and it's not. So, but my takeaway is everybody, all these donors, you have to now, as an athletic director, you keep going to them. Hey, we want to do this, this, this. You think you can just go? Because no single donor is going to give you $70 million to buy out Lincoln Riley, and they're going to win 9 games this year. They're not going to beat Ohio State. I do not think they match up that well with Indiana, but I don't think Indiana's great. I've watched Indiana play twice. I don't think they're the same team. I think they're good. I don't think offensively they're great. Northwestern almost came back to beat them Friday night and was moving the ball and had a chance to win that game. So, and, you know, Northwestern's not, you know, it's an academic powerhouse. They got a good coach. They got a good staff and good players, but it's Northwestern, right? It's kind of like a Stanford or a Vanderbilt. There are limitations. It's a hard place to get into school for anybody. So, you know, this whole buy him out thing. Listen, that late hit on the quarterback and the lack of self-awareness by the player was over the top. And I think signals a bigger problem. It's too casual. It's too loose. It's a little too much flash and ego for my taste. I think a football coach's job is to take 18 and 22 year old young men with a lot of gifts who have a lot of testosterone and a lot of energy and offer guardrails and instead of high fiving. And I think the sideline at USC is always a little sophomoric for my taste personally, but I do think Lincoln Riley came into LA as a small town Texas guy and an Oklahoma coach, and he wanted to embrace some of the brand in LA, and it's a multicultural area and it's Hollywood, and he kind of put his arms around it. That I appreciate, but the program to me feels a little loose, sometimes a little lacking in self-awareness. And, you know, you can talk about toughness. I'm not a tough guy, so I don't know what that is specifically, but I do know they're 5-14 against AP ranked teams. 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

0: 1200, AJ Jakubek alongside Graham Creech, Hannah Toth. And it's a Monday after a busy sports weekend. The Ottawa Senators open up on Saturday against the Leafs in Toronto. NHL season starts tomorrow. The Ottawa Titans won a championship this weekend. They're first in the Frontier League. The Ottawa Redblacks lost their 20th straight game. NFL, lots of great storylines in the NFL. Was not a great home opener for the 67s, although they did win in Peterborough. Atletico Ottawa came closer to a playoff spot. Ottawa Rapid FC clinched a playoff spot, and the baseball playoffs start tomorrow with four different wild card series. So there is a lot going on. U.S. won the President's Cup. Dave Cameron will join us at 2:25. Talk about the Ottawa 67s. We won't dwell too much on the home opener, but always great to chat with the coach every Monday. Taylor Wright expected to join us at some point today from the Ottawa Titans. He's a year one member of the Titans. And they won the Frontier League Championship. It will be 3:05 for Taylor Wright. So looking forward to that. And then 4:25, Brendan Bell. Talk all things hockey. You can text us on our Gabriel Pete's text line, 12-1200. Where standard messaging rates do apply. Graham Creech, happy Monday. How are you?
1: Doing well, AJ. Yeah, lots going on. Tons going on. And you ripped off a lot there, so I don't remember if you even mentioned this, but it sounds like Merchenko is close to being a Leaf.
0: Yeah, there's that. We'll get into that here shortly. Hannah Toth, happy Monday. How are you?
2: I'm good, thank you. Busy weekend I had, you know, working the Redblacks game, then the Sens game, and then yesterday I found myself working my one promo shift a month outside of TD Place for the 67s home opener.
0: You're doing a great job there.
2: Thank you. I had a nice sign that
0: holding
2: said,
0: the sign.
2: Yeah, go 67s, go. It's unfortunate that they lost. It's not my fault because I was there, so it's not my fault that they lost, but I'm hoping for good things for them this season.
0: Now, you left at 3?
2: I did, so.
0: Maybe it's your fault that you didn't stay.
2: That is true. It could be. It could be, actually.
0: Yeah, I don't think it would have helped, unfortunately. It wasn't a great performance, but it's okay. Those happen. Junior hockey wasn't really a 10-3 game. I think it was 3-2 after 2. Caden Nelson got pulled on the 5-2 goal. I can't remember.
1: I think they had 6 goals in the
0: so it was either
1: third.
0: Yeah, I knew it was either 3 or 4. Like, I was there. I was paying attention, but I couldn't remember if the fourth.
1: So maybe it's your fault, AJ.
0: Yeah.
1: Maybe it's your fault.
0: I stayed right till the end, too. Like, I debated leaving as the score kept getting worse. But anyways, tough start for the 67s. They're 1-1-1. They got a point in Kingston. They beat Peterborough on Saturday. So no big deal. 68 games. They'll be fine. They got a good blue line. Just wasn't a great effort yesterday. Congrats to the Titans.
1: Yeah.
0: Let's start with that. We'll get to, we don't really have any details, is there, yet? If it's done, so.
1: No, I haven't seen
0: we'll
1: any.
0: Save Marchenko to the Leafs when it's official, but, you know, it feels like it's coming. I thought, Friday night was awesome. Obviously, Saturday would have been even better for the fans that were there to see a championship on home soil. Saw one here last year with Atletico Ottawa, and now get a baseball championship. But more than just winning a championship, it was just so cool to be there with 10,300-plus, a legit 10,300-plus, creating a fantastic atmosphere. Great game on, like, you could tell there was probably two teams that rode the bus for 16 hours the day before, so they're early on, especially there were a couple of errors, but man, great ball, and the Titans get it done. So happy for people in the organization, certainly ownership to management to, you know, people that we speak with on a regular basis. David A. DeCipio does such a great job in getting us guests on the regular basis. I think of my pal Matt Wilson, who was basically, he was Atletico Ottawa's equipment guy and in the bubble when they weren't very good and had an assistant equipment job with the Red Blacks. And so he had some lean years. And so to see him win a championship is cool. But, especially guys like Bobby Brown, Taylor Wright, AJ Wright, Jackie Urbaez, people who have committed to Ottawa for 5 years here, and to see them win and at home. I mean, you only get that opportunity every once in a while, every second year. The last three games are played in the East. So next year, the last three games, the trophy will be handed out in the other conference. So pretty special and real happy for the entire Titans organization.
1: Wish I could have been there Saturday night. We were following along at Canadian Tire Center. And that's pretty cool. All the people we talked to kind of weekly, and just especially the guys that continue to call Ottawa home and like re-sign here, and after like not knowing anything about the city before they arrived. Davide, the work he puts in, very cool. And just cool to bring a championship to the city. Hopefully there's more to come. That was really cool. I wish I could have been there. What a party it must have been. I'm sure they're still going, and happy for the, and we got a lot of fans that are hardcore. Like not just joining this ride. Like whenever we have a Titans guest on, there's certain guys that are always texting in saying that they get sweets and get the family and the crew to the games all the time. So I know every time we're there, I hang out with the Stray Dog guys. Like, they're there all the time. It's cool. Happy for the fans.
0: Yeah, and it's great for baseball in this city as well, because you can sense a resurgence of the sport in this country. I've seen it in Winnipeg last year going to a Goldeyes game. I saw it in Edmonton this year going to a Riverhawks game, which isn't even pro baseball. It's summer collegiate baseball, and they average over 4,000 a game there. But just to see the crowds grow throughout the season, late in the season, they sell out opening day and then, you know, setting a Major League Baseball partner record, which means it's essentially the independent leagues. This is an independent league record for a playoff game, over 10,000. And then they got over 9,000 on Saturday. So I said it earlier a few weeks ago and quite a bit through the summer. We got a lot of teams here. It's sad that we've lost one of them in the lacrosse team, in the Ottawa Black Bears. And I know they had a very, passionate following as well, going to see them. But I say it often. We got a lot of teams here. If you're a fan of a certain sport here, go and support that team every once in a while. Don't have to go every night. Don't have to go every week. Don't have to go every month, but go and support it. And I think people have done that with baseball here. Cause I know there's a lot of baseball fans. I know there's a lot of Blue Jays fans. There's a lot of fans of other teams as well. And it's great to have professional baseball in our city. It sucked when the Lynx ended up moving to Lehigh Valley, but this league, it does feel, and that was their motto. Here to play, here to stay. And I credit ownership, because maybe in some early days they could have said, geez, are we going to get crowds like they get in Winnipeg? And now I think an emphatic yes. And hopefully this means just more consistent quality crowds throughout the season. I know that went up this year as well. So I'm just happy for baseball fans in this city as well, because it does feel like this thing is here to stay. And that to me is what's important here, is that baseball fans have a place to go and watch professional ball on a regular basis each and every summer.
1: It's pretty cool that they got 9,000 on, like, I know you're playing for the championship, but like there's a lot going on in Ottawa, on Saturday. Even though the Red Blacks are what they are right now, like there's still, I don't know what attendance was, Saturday, but I'm guessing 10 to 15,000 people there. There's a Sens game. Again, it's not like a typical Montreal, Ottawa regular season game, but there's still a chunk of fans there. And weekend plans, kids activities, all that stuff. Like, it's nice to see packed house both nights this weekend, and awesome to celebrate the championship on home soil.
0: Meantime, the Ottawa Senators open up the season Saturday in Toronto. We've got the opener tomorrow on TSN 1200, so the drive is 2-5, and then we'll carry Carolina and Florida. Biggest takeaway from Saturday, I was watching, like, it's interesting, like, I was doing the Red Blacks game Saturday afternoon, and then went to the Glebe Central Pub to watch Canada against Chile. 1-0 win against the 9 men of Chile. Deservedly sent off 2 players in that match. So they get Peru this Saturday in Montreal. That'll be an afternoon game. I know a lot of Ottawa people making it down for that. But the second game that was on the television next to that one was the game in Montreal. So I kept my eye on that one. It was competitive given the lineup that they had. They were physical and they weren't blown out in that game. So that encouraging, although it's preseason hockey and it is what it is. You just want to get out injury free, and we'll talk about that. Some of the injuries that the Ottawa Senators have momentarily and throughout the show. But what was your biggest takeaway from the home game on Saturday night? Obviously, the power play was clicking with 4 power play goals in the 4-3 win.
1: Yeah, you're playing basically an AHL team with a handful of forwards. So I'm not getting too excited about that, although you did get a look at what would be PP1 with the guys out there, and basically power play 2 as well if Yakimchuk is here and here to stay. I would say, again, that's preseason, but Claude Giroux looks awesome. And we were talking about this, I think, on the pre- and post-game show, but we keep talking about there are, like, 2 top 6 forwards. What's going to happen? Burakovsky, and we'll get to the injury thing in a bit, but Burakovsky, Zetterlin appear to be getting opportunities. I'm hopeful with Zetterlin. I'm not there with him being the answer inside the top 6 throughout the season. And in the past, like, I think Claude Giroux can obviously go up and down the lineup and play different roles. But in the past, there were other guys, like if he was on the wing with Stützle, oftentimes the other winger wouldn't have a ton of pace either. I think back to a couple years ago, Stützle saw like 15 games or 20 games with him and Gaudette. Like, there's just no pace there. If Stützle's going to be with Eklund, that's a lot of pace, and you can get a smart, excellent player in Giroux on the wing. I know it's like there's injuries and Greg is unavailable for the first 2 games, so there's going to be moving parts. But if everyone's healthy and everyone's not suspended, I'd put 28 in the top 6. So that was a takeaway. He looked great. Another takeaway was Yakimchuk, because I was underwhelmed with his preseason to date. I thought he was real good, especially in the offensive zone, obviously on the power play. But even at even strength, like he'd often jump up in the play and either take it to the net or make an unbelievable pass across the zone. Like I didn't love his preseason until Saturday night, and I thought he looked pretty good. Power play, obviously, he got 8 opportunities and against a largely AHL type opponent, so I'm not going to look too much into that, but it did look, at least it looked good.
0: And then there's the Red Blacks. 20 straight losses.
1: I was thinking of you.
0: Is this the week? That's the million-dollar question. Is this the week? Because if it's not this week, I mean, there's obviously the last couple of weeks, depending on what Toronto is going to dress, depending on their situation and what Hamilton does the last week. But, I mean, Hamilton's out right now. So you got 2 games against Hamilton. They played pretty well in Edmonton. I watched chunks of that game as well at the same time as the soccer and the hockey on Saturday night. So, yeah, we'll see. We'll see if this is the week. It's a short week for both teams. Hamilton had to travel. They're now officially eliminated. If I had a dollar for every text, I had a lot more confidence last week in Calgary than I did this week. And if I had a dollar for every text that said, this is the week, last week, I'd at least be able to buy lunch. We'll see how this week goes. I'll say this about the Red Blacks. They don't quit. The 2019 team down the stretch looked like they quit. This team doesn't quit. So that's a positive.
1: I was thinking about, yeah, because we must have been on air at this point. Yeah, oh yeah, for sure we were. But the game was on in 113 on the big TV. So it's like they're getting blown out, and I, on my way to the rink, you're talking about technicalities with longest losing streaks and all that stuff. And I'm like, oh, here we go. It's that kind of game. And then they get back into it and they get down a score. And I'm like, oh baby, here we go. And it's second and medium, I think,
0: can't
1: in the
0: get
1: final
0: a stop.
1: Minute. Don't get it. And not only like a stop, it's taken to the house.
0: Yeah.
1: And so we're
0: it's
1: on air. And I'm like, I wonder how AJ sounds right now. Like, what's the tone of this call? I still haven't heard it, but I was like, oh my God, are they gonna tie this game up? And
0: yeah, maybe maybe we can hear it a little bit later. Clark Barnes touchdown. They can't get a stop when they need a stop.
1: What was it, like second and five, second and four, something like second and six, maybe like second and medium. And I was like, here we go. Let's get a stop. And you got your hearts taken out last week. Let's turn it on them this week. And no,
0: not happening. So a big win for Calgary. They're still in playoff contention, 7-8, Winnipeg 7-7. And they play, in the last few weeks of the season as well. Ottawa just playing to try and get a win, trying to, at least avoid being the worst team in CFL and pro football history. We'll see if they can pull it off Friday against the Hamilton Tiger Cats. And one more note about the Red Blacks. Congratulations to Justin Hardy. I mean, he has been just a total pro his entire time with the Red Blacks. 4 straight years of 1,000 yards receiving for him. Pretty cool that he did it on a touchdown and a great catch in that game against Calgary. And yeah, I mean, matches Craig Ellingson and Brad Sinopoli, the only two receivers in Ottawa pro football history with 4 straight 1,000-yard seasons. So fantastic for him, well-deserved, and certainly he deserves a lot better as well. All right, take a break. When we come back, talk some 67s with Dave Cameron as we continue with The Drive on TSN 1200.
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2: Kenneth Hoff here giving you an update on the roads. So far, the highways appear to be moving pretty smoothly with no collisions to report at this time, other than Prince of Wales seems to be moving pretty slow between Heron and Experimental Farm Pathway. 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TSN 1200 weather. Tonight, mainly cloudy with a 40% chance of showers and a low of 10. Tomorrow, a mix of sun and cloud, but a high of 20 degrees. Right now, it's mostly cloudy and 17. For TSN 1200, I'm Hannah Toth.
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0: It's The Drive on TSN 1200. AJ Jackie back alongside Graham Creech and Hannah Toth as we bring in our first guest of the week on the Gabriel Pizza Hotline. It's the head coach of the Ottawa 67s, Dave Cameron. Coach, how you doing today?
1: Great, thanks.
0: So I won't dwell too much on the opener. I was there yesterday. Obviously, not your best performance, but just your thoughts on the weekend. Big win in Peterborough and unfortunately a tough one against Sarnia yesterday.
1: Yeah, I thought the game at Peterborough, I thought we were real solid. Couple of late goals. They got a couple of late goals late and towards the end of the second period that kind of swung the momentum a little bit. But we come back in the third and got the lead back and were able to get a real good road win and probably one of the toughest buildings to win on the road. And two pretty evenly matched teams, and you know we found a way to get a big win there. And we come home yesterday The game, when you look at the scenario of, and certainly no excuses here, but the travel with us and them waiting here and a good team, I thought right until they got the fifth goal, I didn't mind our game. I thought overall 5-on-5, it was pretty even. And we gave up the lead early. We were chasing. We scored, they scored. We scored a power play goal disallowed. Then they got another one right away but I thought we had a real good second period. Kind of had the momentum back, gave up a 2-on-1 goal. It was 4-2. We're going in the third and said, okay, we still have a chance here. But once they got the fifth one, the kind of piano fell on their backs and they ran away with it.
3: So all those things considered, from a coaching point of view and early in the season, what's the response or reaction from you, either post game or next practice after a third period and result like that?
1: Well, nothing really, right? Because we're at the stage with a group, like our group. Our group is going to be fine. Really like our group. Where we're trying to sort some things out is we're really inexperienced down the middle. We lost our three centermen last year. And so really the only guy that's coming back that played center any amount last year is Zach Kubin for us. So I think in the first three games while we're trying to sort this out, you know, we've been moving different guys around to see who I can get comfortable in that spot and just kind of waiting for somebody to grab that. And then the other part of this, we have some young guys now that got their first kick at the cat, a bit of back-to-back with travel and just how good this team, this league is and how you have to be ready. So, you know, we're not panicking by any means. We're sorting through some things and we're looking at this as being a real good opportunity for us to grow our game.
0: And obviously you've got some players that you're expecting, you know, to help lead the offense up front with, you know, Philip Ekberg, who had the hat trick yesterday, Spencer Bowes, and Nick Whitehead. How much, for the other guys up front, whether you're a center, whether you're a winger, how much opportunity is for all of them to kind of move up and down the lineup and have a bigger role just based on the fact that, you know, you got a lot of young guys up front?
1: Well, I think anytime you come back, the guys that are coming back with you build up a bank account, so they get a little bit of more of a rope, you know, to try and play up the lineup and figure things out. But at the end of the day, it's I'm going to make decisions that I think that have to be made for two, who plays where, and that's what it's going to be, performance based. And sometimes in junior they think osmosis works, where if you're back the next year, you automatically move up the lineup and, you know, you play more and all that. And yes, that's the way it should be because you should be bigger, stronger, put the work in the summer, but it's performance-based. And so it's an exciting time for guys. Lots of opportunities. That's been obvious in the first three games in terms of the guys we move around, the amount of boys they play, everybody's played. So, yeah, they should be really excited about it because it's a great opportunity for them.
0: Yeah, and I'm thinking of a guy that I saw for the first time yesterday in Andrew Lauren and liked his game away from the puck as well and some of his battle. Is that a guy typically, you know, 16-year-olds maybe might not get a ton of ice time in their rookie season. Is that a guy that, you know, has a chance to play a pretty regular role here?
1: Well, yeah, there's a lot to like about him. You know, there's a lot. He's competitive. He loves the game. He's smart. He's a good hockey player. He's physical. He's not intimidated, stuff like that. But he has to like all young guys coming in, generally coming in, the big thing that it happens so fast that if you're not positionally and structurally sound as a player, it happens so fast you go get trapped a lot. And that's the big thing for all my young guys is that like, yeah, it's one thing to be out there and to be playing when you got the puck. It's another thing to be out there and play when the other team has the puck. And so you have to be able to manage the puck and things like that. But there's no doubt in my mind he's going to figure it out. We like all the young guys that way. But there's going to be some baptism by fire, too, because it's going to take them a while to adjust the speed and the physicality of this level.
3: Yeah, when you were talking about the veteran guys that have earned your trust over multiple years and they get that kind of extended rope, when you're dealing with 16- and 17-year-olds that you see how they're doing in camp and in exhibition games and early to start the season, but how else can they build up that trust and earn looks up the lineup, just in terms of how much progression there can be at that age? Like someone comes in your 16 year and you see what they are last year, and then at the OHL, like there can be tremendous growth within that offseason to the next year. So how long does it kind of take the coaching staff to feel out the players and the development that they've taken, but also earning that trust?
1: Well, I think it's easy to tell you, it's easy to tell how much work they did in the summer when they walk in, right? When you do your fitness testing, it's easy to see how much, who has been at the gym and who hasn't been at the gym. We do testing and that, so it's progressive and stuff like that. So that's easy to see. The big mistake the young guys make is that they come in and they try to play their whole career every single game. So every shift, or every weekend set of games, you know, if they're good, they think, oh, this is easy a little bit. If they're not good, they think, oh, this is the end of the world. So you try to teach them that no, this is an everyday thing. So we tell our young guys, like early on, your practices are your games. That's where I'm going to figure you out. You know, that's what it is. And then when you get in the game, you go, your chance to show me how much you've figured it out through practice. And so I'm not sure the young guys coming in are used to the work that we do here in practice. When I say we, I mean the whole OHL. Like we take Monday off and then we're on the ice and we're going and you know, you get these young guys that are coming out. We got an older experienced D, so our forwards are going against those D and they go woo and stuff like that. That's all right. You know, we push growth and effort over perfection. But you got to put your work in, and if you put the work in and you're passionate, you'll get better, guaranteed, and you'll reach your highest level. And that's all that we ask them, and it's up for us to evaluate that.
0: Dave Cameron joining us, head coach of the Ottawa 67s. Philip Ekberg with a hat trick yesterday. He actually scored a fourth as well, but that got called back on an offside review. Some real bullet shots from him as well. Is that something that you've seen an improvement from him in the off season?
1: No, he's always had the shot. Philip's biggest improvement has been physical. Is his work? His work in the gym. You know, his diet, his eating, and things like that, which is all part of the development, right? Like to get better, it's a combination of you have to get your rest. You have to do your work, and you have to eat right. And Philip, you know, early on when he came, like, had a hard time getting any traction. You know, he was sick a few times. Like, he missed training camp there the first year over. He was sick and things like that. So now he's healthy, and he's bigger and he's stronger, and he's always had that shot, and he drives our offense.
3: Spencer Bowers had a couple goals in Peterborough the other Saturday night, and I know just being at the rink a handful of times later in the season and into the playoffs, a lot of people had a lot of really high praise for Spencer and the strides he had taken throughout the season. Have you seen even more throughout the summer and to start the year, and what are your expectations for him this season in terms of growth?
1: Well, his expectation is the same as everybody else. You know, he has to stay focused. You know, he's got a lot on his plate. So he's got to stay focused on our club and putting in the work every day here and practicing, you know, to get better too. It's not like all of a sudden now, okay, he came in last year, had a great year. That all of a sudden that's it. You know, that's the end of his growth. No, that's just the beginning of it. Like the if you look at the whole picture of guys that are going to go pro, it's all drafts, not just Spencer, but all the guys is that like, the easy part is probably getting drafted. It's what you do after that. Because, I mean, it's a big basket of players out there that NHL teams are looking at in terms of players in their system, players all over North America, you know, players in CHL, players in college, NCAA, players like so. You can't take your foot off the gas. And so it's important after you get drafted is that you've got to stay really, really focused on what you do every day. And those are the guys that do it, and they get their marginal growth going, and they end up being good players for a long time, and we think Spencer will be that.
3: I've asked you this type of question before, but just in your role in keeping those guys focused, because, like, there are a lot of distractions in your draft year and turning pro, what's that like communication-wise from the coaching staff when these players are having a lot of pressure with scouts and rankings and numbers beside their names?
1: Well, and pressure put on from the families, put pressure on them, agents put pressure on them. They have a ton of pressure. So you just try to tell them to breathe. Just try to tell them to come in and get in here and we're going to give you a path. You got to get in, but you got to do the work. And, you know, we say all the time, I tell my players all the time, this, when you come in the major junior, you got pretty well a 7-year window. Between us and whether it's the CIS or the NCAA, you got a 7-year window of where you're going to play hockey. You're going to be treated. Everything's going to be looked after. It should be the 7 best years of your life. And you should come out with either a pro contract, small percentage, or an education paid for. It should be by far the best time of your life. But unfortunately, it's turned in such a business now that I worry about the anxiety that these kids go through and the pressure they put on them if they have a bad shift, if there's a change in the lineup, if they're not on the power play. Like it's everybody wants to be in all those spots. I certainly understand that, but the reality of it is I got more bodies than I got spots, and it's never permanent. You can still work it, but the pressure they put on themselves and I worry about them. Like I really do worry about them because, like I said, it should be the 7 best years of their life.
0: And you would think with more options that, you know, maybe there should be less anxiety, but unfortunately, that's probably not how things work.
1: No, not like not at all. It's like just if you are passionate about hockey. And which it means you're going to put in the work. So if you're passionate about it and you put in the work, you're going to reach your highest level, whatever that is. Maybe it only is the OHL. Maybe it is NCAA. Maybe it is CIS. Maybe it is pro. But you're going to reach it. And anytime you reach your highest level, there should be some satisfaction in that.
0: How excited are you to get some NHL hockey on TV in the next couple of nights?
1: I can't afford to pay all the subscriptions that you got to get to watch it.
0: I hear you.
1: I'm going to see if I can't do what I did when I was a kid when I used to go to the senior hockey to try to sneak into the rink. So I don't know if I can.
3: That's what AJ does now.
1: Any rinks or not too, but yeah. No, it's good. It's good. It's like the hockey's unbelievable. Like the hockey and that is unbelievable, the skill level and you know the just the overall competitiveness of it. So I really, really enjoy watching that. I also like watching like how teams handle different scenarios and figure out why they do it. If it works, you say, oh, I like that, I'm gonna use that and stuff like that. So it's each team is kinda like and how they handle and how they operate is kinda like a a little bit of a science experiment. So you kind of watch and see what you can take from it and stuff like that. But there used to be a time too when you could use the NHL for your kids a lot and point this out and point that out, but they don't watch a lot. They watch the highlights and that, but they don't watch a lot of the actual games and stuff like that too. So, but yeah, it's exciting. We'll use the clips and we'll anything we can learn from it, we'll copy here.
3: This actually might go into kind of what you said at the end there, but did you see Kucherov's comments saying the game's faster, but very dumb, low IQ? What do you think about that?
1: Well, I tell this analogy. When I started in the OHL, I started in the OHL in 1997.

0: Hannah Toth here giving you another update on the roads. On the 417, the 417 westbound has a slight delay around Maitland. Other than that, the highways are clear. And we do have one collision to report, and that's at Riverside southbound at Industrial. Fenpost windows and doors are fit for your home. 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Some conditions apply. TSN 1200 weather. Tonight, mainly cloudy with a 40% chance of showers and a low of 10. Tomorrow, a mix of sun and cloud and a high of 20. Right now, it's mostly cloudy and 17 degrees. For TSN 1200, I'm Hannah Toth.
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2: Hannah Toth here, giving you another update on the roads. We do not have any collisions to report at this time, but the 417 westbound is slow around Nicholas with moderate to heavy delay from Bronson to Woodruff, and the 417 eastbound has a slight delay from St. Laurent to Innes. Did you know you could be at risk of severe COVID-19 just by being over 60? 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TSN 1200 weather. Tonight, mainly cloudy, a 40% chance of showers and a low of 10. Tomorrow, a mix of sun and cloud and a high of 20. Right now, it's mostly cloudy and 16 degrees. For TSN 1200, I'm Hannah Toth.
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question of the day for the tool and equipment store at the beginning of the 4 o'clock hour. 505, we'll hear from Hoyt Stanley, who's still around here. Now, there's some injuries on the back end, but he's hanging around. Certainly making an impression, which is good for him. Brendan Bell at 425. 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

0: Hannah Toth here, giving you another update on the roads. We do not have any collisions to report at this time, but the highways, the 417 westbound is slow around Nicholas and from Bronson to Woodruff. The 417 eastbound is backed up from Riverside to Ennis, and the 174 eastbound has a moderate to heavy delays from the split to Montreal Road. Uncertainty and debt can be stressful, but it doesn't have to be. 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TSN 1200 weather. Tonight, mainly cloudy with a 40% chance of showers and a low of 10. Tomorrow, a mix of sun and cloud and a high of 20. Right now, it's mostly cloudy and 16 degrees. For TSN 1200, I'm Hannah Toth.
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0: It's the drive on TSN 1200. AJ Jackie back alongside Graham Creech and Hannah Toth. Here's a little bit of what you need to know today. We'll hopefully get some more details on this Marchenko trade. So we'll start with the Sens. Here are the lines at practice today with no Artem Zub, Jake Sanderson, Andre Burakovsky, Blake Montgomery, Jorian Donovan, or Curtis McDermott. Zub, not ready for the start of the season. Jake Sanderson, according to Travis Green, will, likely skate tomorrow, and no word on Burakovsky. The lines from practice today, Warren Fogel was with Stützle and Batherson, Eklund, Dylan Cousins and Zetterlund, Amadio Pinto and Giroux, Nick Cousins, Halliday and Greg, Hodgson as well, Shabbat and Spence, Klevin and Yakimchuk, Crotty and Matt and Paolo, Hutton and Stanley, and Ullmark and Arison in goal. Sens in action Saturday against the Toronto Maple Leafs, who open up tomorrow against the Montreal Canadiens. We know he's been traded to Toronto. We know Elvis Merzlikins is also traded to Toronto for cap reasons.
1: We got the details. We got all of it.
0: Okay.
1: Nyes, Lorenz, Andre, and a second for Marchenko, Miles Wood, Merzlikins, and there's been some salary retained on Merzlikins.
0: Okay. So Nyes, Lorenz, Andre, and a second for Marchenko, Wood, Merzlikins, and some retained salary. Kirill Marchenko also signing a 6-year extension with the Leafs worth $12.5 million. Ottawa Charge season opener is December 6th at Canadian Tire Center against Toronto. Monday Night Football tonight, it's Philadelphia at Chicago. J.J. McCarthy has been traded from Minnesota to the Giants. Defender Justin Smith has been recalled by Canada. Could be his first cap. He had numerous options playing in Spain with Eldense. And the Ottawa Titans honored today at City Hall after winning the Frontier League Championship. So that's a little bit of what you need to know today. So Matthew Nyes, Steven Lorenz, Emil Andre, and a second-round pick go to Columbus for Kirill Marchenko, Miles Wood, Elvis Merzlikins, and some retained salary. Thoughts from you on the deal?
1: Well, Columbus gets a good player back in Nyes. Marchenko's a scary good player. I think it makes the Leafs better, and I think a lot of fans in a lot of different markets were hoping Marchenko would be coming to their team. I think he makes the Leafs better. Interesting to see if they end up doing something with Merzlikins, like flipping him. I like Matthew Nyes. I think since that playoff series, we haven't seen exactly that type of Nyes. So we'll see what, in terms of the physicality, power forward, 30 goal scorer, we'll see how he fits in Columbus. But Columbus does get a real nice player back. But I really like Marchenko.
0: Yeah, I mean, production-wise, the last 2 years, it's 58 and 66 points for Nyes, and then Marchenko a little bit higher. His last two seasons, 74 and 67. Obviously, you know, he's a big body, too. So it's not like they're losing out on size, 6'3", 200 versus 6'3", 230. So Nyes, probably a more physical player. Feels like a pretty reasonable deal. When you look, like, obviously Merzlikins is for cap purposes. You know, Lorenz, Andre, they get a couple more useful players and a second round pick. I think Columbus did pretty well out of this.
1: Yeah, I think so too.
0: Like, I can't sit here today and declare a winner. Lots going to depend on the trajectory of both players. If Matthew Nyes is a 60 to 70 point guy consistently playing the way he plays, then, you know, there's not a lot of those guys around the league. But Marchenko, well, we'll see where they play him. Do they play him with Matthews? Do they play him on a different line? Fascinating situation. All right. You're not on tomorrow, so I'm just going to throw this at you right now. Let's rank the Atlantic Division.
1: Going cold, eh? Okay.
0: Yeah, especially after this trade.
1: Yeah, yeah.
0: Let's rank the Atlantic Division 1 through 8. Do you want me to go first, or you want to go first?
1: You go first, just because, like, I have a pretty good idea of how I'm going, but I didn't know if we were going to do picks or anything today, so I hadn't done any prep, but
0: yeah.
1: I have a pretty good idea, and I'll just jot them down in my order as you're speaking if you're good to go.
0: All right, number one, there will be a lot of people not happy with me, but a lot of people happy with me. Or maybe they won't be happy with me because maybe I'm jinxing them, but I'm going to go with the Montreal Canadiens, number one. Feel like the missing piece is still that elite top six centerman to pair with Suzuki. I'm not talking about a top 64 center in the league. I'm talking a top 25 center in the league. They get that guy. I feel like there's not a lot of holes. They still need that guy. But Montreal Canadiens, number one. Number two, I'll say the Florida Panthers. I'm still not 100% convinced. I don't have them as, you know, my favorite to win the Stanley Cup right now. I would have Carolina as my favorite to win the Stanley Cup, even though it's difficult to repeat. And I get that. But, I mean, my favorite to beat everybody in the East would be Carolina, because I know what they're going to be. Florida, how close are they going to be to what they were a couple of years ago? How close are they going to be to what they were last year? I think they're going to be closer, clearly, to their Stanley Cup winning teams, mainly because of the health of Barkov. But I'm not just automatically giving them the pass for what happened last season. I think they've got some proving to do. So I've got Florida number two. I will take Tampa Bay number three. You still have Vasilevsky. You still have Kucherov. You still have some really good players. And you have, for my money, the best coach in hockey in John Cooper. So I like when a team's got a good coach, and they've got a real good coach. I'll go with the Lightning three. I'll take the Ottawa Senators fourth. Not sold on their top six. In the 5 and 6 holes, I like what they have, 1, 2, 3 at the middle. Like the addition of Eklund. Love the fact that they brought Batherson back. And I do think they've got one of the best third lines in hockey. But I've got them fourth right now because their Achilles heel is just top six wingers. Are Burakovsky and Zetterlund both going to be it? Fourth place and a wild card spot and a playoff spot for Ottawa. I'll go Buffalo five. I still think they're a playoff team. I still think they might be the favorites to get Hellebuck, and that might change them up to 2 or 3. But I don't love their high end as much as I love the high end of the teams above them. Montreal, Florida, even Ottawa with Stützle and Sanderson. If a game's on the line and you're asking me who I'd rather have, Stützle and Sanderson or, say, Tage Thompson after watching them in the playoffs last year, I'm going with Ottawa's guys. But I still think they're a playoff team. I still think they're a good team. I got them five. I think the Leafs are, they'll be better. And if Austin Matthews is back closer to a 50 and 60 goal guy, then you're probably pushing them a little bit higher. A lot of unknowns, not sold on the coaching staff. I do think Daniel Alfredson will help in that regard, but I'm not picking Jim Hiller ahead of the other bubble coaches in this division, and so I'm going Toronto 6. Boston 7, they'll be decent. They'll be an 88-point team, but just not good enough to make the playoffs in a very difficult division. Detroit, I mean, what's happening with Edmondson? What's happening with Larkin? There's just too many clouds there. Detroit number 8. I think if they didn't have the clouds, they could be a team 85 to 90 points again, but too many clouds right now. I've got Detroit 8th.
1: All right, so we have some differences. The top is the same. I got Montreal, Florida. don't need to go too much into what you've already said, but I think Montreal's a real good team. They play at a great pace. I think they're going to have a terrific regular season. Florida is deep and they're mean and they have that championship pedigree. You got Toronto third.
0: Okay.
1: I don't know if I would have had Toronto third before the trade. But I do like, so when you add him in, I think it makes their top six lethal, especially if you're getting, like you said, 50, 60, 70 goal Austin Matthews. But I like what they added to the bottom of their lineup and having a Nick Paul there. We'll see what Bobrovsky they get, but I got them three. I got Tampa four. I got Ottawa five. I have similar questions that you do of them. I have Buffalo six, and I honestly could see that being flip-flopped. Like I like what Ottawa's doing. I like their depth on the blue line. If you're getting Linus Omark from down the stretch and in the playoffs, I think they're a playoff team for sure. I have a lot of, and I do, I think they have a lot of forward depth. Like they have some guys that are going to be good players that might not be in the lineup if everyone's healthy and return from suspension, but I'm interested to see how the puzzle fits. And yeah, I'm just, it's more of a show me in terms of the top six. Like I think they have four legit top six guys. What are the other two guys going to do? Who are they going to be and how strong will they be? So Buffalo, Boston, Detroit.
0: It's going to be a great race. Would not surprise me if six of the top eight are from this division.
1: I feel like every year we're sleeping in Boston a little bit. So like when I put them seven, I'm like, I don't know.
0: If Boston made the playoffs, I'm not going to be stunned. I don't think they're off a cliff. I just think they're below the other teams. I could see them sneak it into one of those wild cards. But I just don't like them more than certainly my top five. I think Ottawa's a good team. I think Buffalo, Montreal, Tampa, Florida, like, we'll see on Toronto. But if you told me Boston made the playoffs, if you told me Detroit made the playoffs, I'd be like, okay, that surprises me. But if you told me today that Boston makes the playoffs, I'd be like, okay, I'm curious to see which other two miss. One of them might be the Ottawa Senators, unfortunately, in that case. But not a team to overlook for sure. Especially, like, you got a healthy Pasternak, and to me, that goes back to the Ottawa Senators. Like some of these teams, like Boston and Toronto, Boston and Tampa, and you can even go back to Toronto when they're making the playoffs under Marner and Matthews. There's a big difference between a 100-point guy and an 80-point guy. And to me, Stützle can be a 100-point guy. Can give you Pasternak, early Kucherov prime. I'm not going to say 130-point Kucherov. Kucherov is that good. But I think Stützle is that good, too. Can he finish? Can he get less frustrated when he misses a couple of chances and just keep on keeping on, because I think 100 is scratching the surface on what Ottawa can be getting out of Tim Stützle, but needs some help in terms of his wingers. And I feel like if he's a 100-point guy, Ottawa's a playoff team, because I think they're going to defend. And we'll see on the goaltending. That's obviously a big if as well, but I do think this team is going to play a well-structured game. Are they going to score enough goals? Eighth in goals last year in the NHL. It has to be top 10 again. All right, take a break. Let's go through the other divisions when we come back.
1: I got one I'm excited about.
0: Okay.
1: You probably could guess.
0: Pacific?
1: Yeah, no.
0: Central?
1: Yes, Pacific. Sorry.
0: That should be an interesting division.
1: Central. My head's in the cloud. I have two things I'm thinking about. But yeah, Central is
0: the one that you probably like the same two teams I like.
1: Yes.
0: All right, take a break. This is The Drive on TSN 1200.

0: Toth here again to give you another update on the roads. We do have a collision to report. That's at Bank at Rosabella Avenue. Now checking your highways, the 417 westbound is slow from Parkdale to Woodruff. The 417 eastbound is backed up from Bronson to Nicholas. And the 174 eastbound still has moderate to heavy delays from the split to Montreal Road. Forget the noisy traffic once home with Fenplast soundproof and custom-made windows and doors. 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TSN 1200 weather. Tonight, mainly cloudy with a chance of showers and a low of 10. Tomorrow, it'll be a mix of sun and cloud with a high of 20 degrees. Right now, it's mostly cloudy and 16. For TSN 1200, I'm Hannah Toth.
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0: 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AJ Jakubek, Graham Creech, Hannah Toth. Congratulations to Augustina Dunev.
1: Wow!
0: I hope you win the lottery and get to go to tennis matches around the world. How about that? Richmond Royals out of the gate very strong this year.
2: Did you see that weekend?
0: I heard all about it.
2: 12-1 and 11-2?
0: Yeah. Very aware of how the Richmond Royals are doing, and not even from ownership or coaching. Daniel Sierra, I sat with Adrian yesterday at the 67s game. He's, I think he had 7 or 8 points on the weekend.
2: Nice.
0: So, yeah. Off to a good start. Great to have NHL hockey back, but it was fun going to the 67s game yesterday. And, yeah, looking forward to getting out to some games. Junior A, Junior B, Junior C, Senior, and LNAH, Manitic Mariners, opening up their season in a new league this year, playing pro hockey in what used to be called the Quebec Senior League. Not as goony as it used to be. It's still tough hockey, but great hockey, and looking forward to a lot of Saturday nights in Manitic this year as well. All right. Want to do the Metropolitan Division?
2: Ready to rock.
0: We both had 5 teams make it from the Atlantic. So here's, I'll give you my 3+ in the Metro. 1 is the Carolina Hurricanes. Pretty easy decision on that one for me. I think they're built for the regular season. They showed they're built for the playoffs as well. They still have a young team, still have a lot of players coming back. To me, they're the cream of the crop in this division. Washington certainly has the talent to be second. I don't love the rest of this division, but I'll go with the Capitals, 2. Some young players that can take steps. This isn't going to be the Ovechkin show anymore. He can help them on the power play still, but I'll pick Washington 2. I'll go Penguins 3. Sid back in the playoffs. I'm not 100% convinced on the rest of their roster, but they built a pretty good team. And I think, you know, teams that have had analytics people, Carolina, Florida, leading the charge in that regard, Vegas, leading them, have typically done well. Pittsburgh, you know, Kyle Dubas has been big on this going back to his junior hockey days. So I do like Pittsburgh to find a way. I mean, Jersey's brought in a general manager in that regard as well. I'm just not sold. Something about that team, I just not a believer, but I'll say they're 4th. I'll go Islanders 5th. Coaching, Matthew Schaefer. Don't think they have enough goals in them to make the playoffs, but I think they'll be a tough team to play against each and every night. Go the Flyers 6th. Take a little bit of a step back. I don't think it's going to be a huge step back points-wise. They'll be mid to high 80s. And then Columbus 7th. Rangers 8th. I don't have any faith in the Rangers, to be honest. I see some people picking them to make the playoffs. I'm not feeling it, but there's my 8.
2: My 8, Washington 1. I like their additions. I think they're a good team. This is regular season standings.
0: Yep.
2: I'd still think I'd take Carolina over them, but I think they'll have a good regular season. Kane 2nd. Philly 3rd. The next 3 or 4 teams that I'm going to say could go in any order.
0: Yeah,
2: I'm like, I don't know.
0: That's how I was too.
2: I like the addition. Like, I like what Porter Marton showed. Like, I think he's a legit weapon for them. So I'll have them go in 3rd. CBJ 4. Jersey 5. Islanders 6. I could see the Islanders squeaking up there too, but yeah, like, I just, on paper, just looking at them, could use a little bit more offense, but obviously when you start with Schaefer and good goaltending and team play, that's a good start. Pittsburgh 7, Rangers 8.
0: Oh, if Pittsburgh 7, tune into our brother station TSN 690 for Sidney Crosby to Montreal talk.
2: Here's a second line center.
0: Every day. Yeah. We'll see how that goes. All right. Central. I'll go Colorado 1. They're not going to be as dominant in the regular season as last year, but still a really good team. Take Utah 2nd. Big believer in the Mammoth. Good coaching. Real good young players. They're not going to take a step back by rushing some of their young guys like TJ Ginla or Caleb Desnoyers. Who knows? Maybe they go on a real deep run last year in the playoffs that they finish off Vegas. They gave Vegas a better run than anybody in the West. So I'll go Utah 2. I'll go Dallas 3. Good team. I just don't love their high end. But good, solid team that's going to be in the mix every year. I'll go Minnesota 4. They're a definite playoff team. I do worry about their high end after, like, you put five guys on the ice, your top five guys on the ice, Minnesota can compete with anyone. And I like their bottom six. I mean, they need a Dylan Larkin if they're going to compete with the top teams in that conference. And, you know, what's Quinn Hughes going to do? Is that going to be a distraction? So I've got Minnesota 4. Not really crazy about the rest of this division, to be honest. I'll pick Winnipeg 5. But obviously they need to get Hellebuck done sooner rather than later. I'll go Nashville 6. Chicago will be 8. So St. Louis 7. Yeah, 4 teams in the playoffs from the Central for me.
2: Minnesota 1. Colorado 2. Utah 3. Dallas 4. St. Louis 5. Nashville 6. Chicago 7. Winnipeg 8. I could be totally out to lunch in Winnipeg 8. Just with the Hellebuck stuff. What's going to happen there? They got to be a better team than Chicago. I just feel like this could be a season where
0: yeah,
2: kind of falls off the rails. But yeah, again, I could be completely out to lunch in that.
0: They weren't very good last year. I think Viggo Bjork is an interesting player to watch this year. He's still pretty young, but could he energize that forward group? You know, they really missed Nick Ehlers last year, and they replaced Nick Ehlers with Jonathan Toews, and unfortunately, he was at the end of his career and clearly nowhere near the player he was. So we'll see if Bjork can add a little bit. And I feel like a lot of their players had down years last year. So Pacific Division, I'll go Edmonton 1.
2: Everyone's shocked.
0: This could go a lot of different ways. Like, I think it's boom or bust.
2: If it's bust.
0: Yeah, if it's bust, then you hire Bruce Cassidy next year and you give it another crack last year of McDavid's contract. But I'm going to say the results are positive with Babcock as the head coach. So I'll say Edmonton 1, Vegas 2. Like, to me, those are clearly the two best teams. I'll say Anaheim 3. They lost a little bit, especially on the blue line, so I don't know what they're going to be like, but I still think they've got a lot of firepower. And I, in that division, good enough to be a playoff team. I'll say San Jose squeaks into the last playoff spot ahead of Los Angeles, who I have zero faith in. So the Kings, number 5. A number 6. Yeah, this is 6, 7, and 8. Seattle, Calgary, Vancouver. Who cares the order? These teams are nowhere near playoff teams. So I'll say 4 teams in the Central, 4 teams in the Pacific. California teams, Vegas, and Edmonton, number 1.
2: All right. Oilers Vegas 1-2. I think it's probably pretty safe to have those two teams slotted top two. Sharks 3. I like what they did on the blue line. Like I think adding Nurse and Trouba, what they're making and what they are at this point, like I didn't like them in the spots that they were in, but helping this young blue line and young team, I think they'll be good veterans for them to have. I think they're taking a step. Maybe they acquire Hellebuck or somebody else. Like I think there's a trade there. Maybe Dylan Larkin opens his list and maybe they find another center there. I'm taking them 3. Ducks 4. I like the Ducks, but I don't know about the blue line. Like I'm going to have to see the dynamic and how everything shakes out, but I have them slipping a little bit, and compare like Sharks taking a step over them. Kings after the Ducks. The Canucks after the Kings. I think they find it. Maybe Pettersson has a bit of a bounce back year and they're a little bit better than they were last year, but I still don't expect them to be a very good team. Flames after the Canucks and then Seattle last. Maybe Seattle has some draft lottery luck as well in them.
0: There are some really bad, like, I do think, I still think there's more Stanley Cup contenders in the West than the East. But my God, like, it bottoms out. Like, there's some bad teams in the West. Like, when you think of Calgary, Vancouver, Seattle, Chicago, like, it's rough.
2: It
0: like,
2: is.
0: Like, you're probably looking at 5 of the bottom 6 teams in the NHL are going to be on that side. You know, we'll see how Detroit is. There's no one really in the Metro. Again, I'm not sold on the Rangers. But like if I'm a fan of a team in the East right now, I would have hope in virtually every market except for maybe Detroit right now. I don't know how much hope I'd have as a Ranger fan. Whereas in the West, there's a lot of teams where I'd have no hope. Like if you're Calgary, Vancouver, Seattle, I don't know how you could have much hope other than, all right, let's get through this season. It's kind of where Ottawa was for a few years. Where are we going to be in the draft? How do our young guys look? Is this the year we get Landon Dupont, which I guess Western Canadian kid that played in Washington State, maybe it's fitting that he ends up in one of those spots.
2: You're right. I'm just looking at the East right now. You're right. I think each fan base could have some optimism. Like there are teams I think that are like non-playoff teams for sure. But like we discussed when we were going over that Metro, behind Washington, Carolina, could you not see almost anybody being third in the Metro?
0: Oh, flip of the coin.
2: Like anyone, I know we're both not high on the Rangers, but they ended up at the end of the day third. Like, would you be crazy shocked?
0: No. I'd be shocked if they... I'll tell you this. I'd be shocked if a team like the Rangers knocked off one of the Atlantic teams for a wild card. But if you told me they were third, wouldn't be shocked. Should mention as well, the Ottawa Senators have announced their opening night lineup. And I'm not sure. I've not seen Blake Montgomery's name anywhere.
2: Blake Montgomery is a non-roster IR. So he's going to Belleville once he's cleared.
0: Okay. I just didn't see his name on the release, that's all.
2: I don't think it was. It wasn't on the release.
0: Okay. Anyways, the Sens have trimmed down to 23 players. Fogle, McDermott, Zub, all designated as injured non-roster players right now. Ben Hutton has been released from his PTO, so he will not get a deal. Jorian Donovan loaned to Belleville. And then the other players who are going to Belleville all have to clear waivers. That's Sammy Blay, Philip Tomasino, Samuel Bolduc, Tyler Boucher, Xavier Borgo, Philip Daou, Ryan Suzuki, and Christian Kyrou. So here's the roster. You've got Sam Arison and Linus Ullmark in goal. With Zub injured, you've got Thomas Chabot, Cameron Crotty, Tyler Cleven, Nick Mattanpalo, Jake Sanderson, Jordan Spence, Carter Yakimchuk, and Hoyt Stanley. You've got Mike Amadio, Drake Batherson, Andre Burakovsky, Nick Cousins, Dylan Cousins, William Eklund, Claude Giroux, Ridley Gregg, Stephen Halliday, Hayden Hodgson, Shane Pinto, Tim Stützle, and Fabian Zetterlund. So good for Hoyt Stanley.

0: like, look at the roster. If everyone's healthy and when Greg returns to from suspension, like, you got a couple of good players that are going to be playing on the fourth line. Like, let's assume Burakovsky, Zetterlund start and have success, top six. So then you get a Fogle, a Greg, Holiday, Cousins. Like, they've got depth. We've been talking, obviously, about the top six forwards. But there's going to be some good players on that fourth line.
1: Well, they might be a harder team to play against in the bottom six than the top six, which is why I kind of like Ridly Greig at some point early, and we'll see how things shake out after the first couple of games. It's
0: look, but it's even if even if he goes up, like, you're getting a Zetterlund or somebody coming, like, they're going to have good good players on that fourth line.
1: One benefit for the coach is he's going to be able to start. You know, clearly he's going to start as long as Burakovsky's ready to go. And we don't know that's going to be the case, but he's going to get two games to look at the top six and how it looks with, you know, Zetterlund, Burakovsky, and whoever's playing in the top six. And after those two games, if it's rolling and looking good, great. You find a spot for Ridly Greig in the bottom six. But if this group doesn't look very good, and it's too easy to play against in the top six, immediately Ridly Greig is going to change that dimension on one of those lines. So that's one positive, is at least if it doesn't look good early on out of the gate, then you've got a really good option to come in and play hard, but also, you know, provide some skill. Because I'm not concerned about team toughness. I'm concerned about how it looks in the top six. Do you have enough players? Like, a lot of times when a team doesn't have enough grit, as they say, on their roster, like the Toronto Maple Leafs was a prime example about this. Oh, you bring in some guys in the fourth line, Ryan Reeves, whatever it might be, and it's like, it's not going to change how it looks in the top six. And that's why I think Ridly Greig is a guy that has a lot of upside here, because I think he can be a 50-point guy, but also a guy that can play with good players. But we'll see. Can he take a step? All right, we'll take a break. Wrap up the show when we come back. We've got Monday Night Football tonight between the Bears and the Eagles from Chicago. See how Case Keenum looks. Quarterback. 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
2: Getting it off here to give you one final look at the roads today. We do have one collision to report. That's at Carling at Maitland. Now checking your highways, D417 westbound is slow from Island Park to Woodruff. And the 417 eastbound is clear. The 174 eastbound still has a moderate to heavy delay from the split to Montreal Road. 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TSN 1200 weather. Tonight, mainly cloudy with a 40% chance of showers and a low of 10. Tomorrow, mix of sun and cloud and a high of 20. Right now, it's mostly cloudy and 16 degrees. For TSN 1200, I'm Hannah Toth.
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11: Pretty dominant, 4-0 win on Saturday in Game 4, and they win, as you just heard, from Davide DeCipio, the voice of the Titans. Their first ever championship, and a rare championship for the city of Ottawa. So let's welcome back friend of the show, if I have to say MVP, for the performance, other than the pitcher, Kai Hampton on Saturday night, was second baseman Jackie Urbaez joining us this morning on the Gabriel Pizza Hotline. How you doing, Jackie?
12: I'm doing well. How are you guys?
11: Have you recovered?
12: My voice hasn't. My voice is still missing.
11: Okay, before we get into what happened on Saturday, take us through kind of the post-game celebration. So you guys celebrated on the field, and then what happened when you left the field? Take us through the evening. What happened?
12: We ended up going back into the locker room, stayed there for a couple hours, just hanging out, everybody enjoying, like, being with each other and the fact that we just won a championship. Then we ended up going downtown to the market and just continuing the party, and it was a great time.
11: Okay.
13: That's a typical Ottawa party experience. There you go. I know you're moving here full time. That's it. You know what? We partied for a while, and then we made our way down to the market, and we kept going.
11: Now, how late in the night did the party go downtown?
12: Downtown maybe till 4, and then we came back to, like, me and my girlfriend's place and continued until, like, 6:30.
13: That's a shift right there. That's it.
11: That's awesome. That's awesome. So take us through, let's talk specifically about the weekend games here in Ottawa. Friday night, every seat in the place is jammed. Saturday, another great crowd. Take us through just what it was like, the atmosphere in the stands as you guys returned here to Ottawa to try to win the championship.
12: The atmosphere was unreal. The fans keep showing up and showing out every single time. So, and I swear there was not a second that the stadium was quiet. From the very first pitch to the very last pitch, it was roaring the entire time. It was probably the best.